Richard Adanson's Reach for the Sky, the for the 1956 film, which was based on the true story of Douglas Bader, who lost both his legs in a flying accident. We're going to hear now some music from High Society.

From Handel's Messiah, we heard from the Cambridge Singers, "For Unto Us a Child Is Born." The singers were directed by John Rutter, and they were accompanied by the City of London Sinfonia. We're going to hear the final movement now of Mozart's Quintet in E-flat.

0: The French horn player was Norbert Hauptmann with the finale of the Quintet in E-flat major by Mozart for horn and string quartet. And the string quartet was the Philharmonia Quartet of Berlin.
1: The biennial Lev Vlasenko Piano Competition is about to enter an exciting new phase. Round one takes place in Sydney on the 5th and 6th of June, followed by a three-day event of round one masterclasses and recitals in Auckland, New Zealand from the 9th to the 11th of June. Contestants in Victoria perform on the 13th and 14th of June, and the Queensland contestants play in Brisbane on the 20th of June. The opening recital given by Aisha Goff will be on Thursday the 25th of June, featuring music by Villa Leboche, Otley and Prokofiev in the Ian Hanger Recital Hall. The competition for semi-finalists commences on Saturday the 27th of June with a distinguished judging panel chaired by international piano sensation Sergio Tiempo at the ABC Studios, Grey Street, South Brisbane. Finalists will perform alongside the Queensland Symphony Orchestra on Friday, the 3rd of July. For full performance and ticketing details, Google Lev Vlasenko Piano Competition or book on 136 246. Alternatively, head to Ticketek and follow the prompts.

pianist Andras Schiff with one of Mendelssohn's Songs Without Words. That was the spinning song. Saint-Saëns' Carnival of the Animals, we're going to hear the aquarium.

That was pretty obvious from the very beginning that that wasn't The Aquarium by Saint-Saëns from Carnival of the Animals. It was Danse Macabre. So now let's hear now The Aquarium from Carnival of the Animals.

The aquarium from Carnival of the Animals by Saint-Saëns was played by the Scottish National Orchestra, conducted by Alexander Gibson. The pianos were played by Peter Catton and Philip Falk. Men of Harlech.

the Fron male voice choir with the traditional men of Harlech. It's just after 10:30. We're into the last half hour of Morning Music with me, Margaret White, and we're going to have The Midway March, written by John Williams for the 1976 film Midway.

Music written by John Williams for the 1976 film Midway. We're going to hear now from music from another film. It's going to be played for us by I Salonisti, and it is the theme from the French film A Man and a Woman.

Isela Nisti played for us the theme from the 1966 romance, A Man and a Woman, music written by Francis Lay. Domenico Scarlatti, we're going to hear one of his harpsichord sonatas.

The sonata in B minor by Domenico Scarlatti was played by the harpsichordist Gustav Leonhardt. We're going to hear from the from Larry Adler playing the harmonica, and this was from a concert that he did in Brisbane in the Concert Hall in 1997.

0: Larry Adler playing the harmonica with the film, the theme that he wrote for the film Genevieve, and that was recorded in 1997 in the Cupac Concert Hall. Louis Jourdain and Gigi.
1: She's a babe, just a babe, still cavorting in a crib, eating breakfast with a bib, with her baby teeth and all her baby curls. She's a tot, just a tot, good for bouncing on your knee. I am positive that she doesn't even know that boys aren't girls. She's a snip, just a snip, making dreadful baby noise, having fun with all her toys, just a chickadee who needs a mother hen. She's a cub, a papoose, you could never turn her loose. She's too infantile to take her from a pen. Of course, that weekend in Trouville, in spite of all her youthful zeal, she was exceedingly polite, and on the whole, a sheer delight. And if it wasn't joy galore, at least not once was she a bore, that I recall. No, not at all. She's a child, a silly child. Adolescent to her toes, and good heaven, how it shows. Sticky thumbs are all the fingers she has got. She's a child, a clumsy child. She's as swollen as a grape, and she doesn't have a shape. Where a figure ought to be, it is not. Just a child, a growing child. But so backward for her years, if a boy her age appears, I am certain he will never call again. She's a scamp and a brat, doesn't know where she is at, unequipped and undesirable to men. Of course, I must, in truth, confess that in that brand new little dress, she looked surprisingly mature and had a definite allure. It was a shock, in fact, to me. A most amazing shock to see the way it clung on one so young. She's a girl. A little girl. Getting older, it is true, which is what they always do till that unexpected hour when they blossom like a flower. Oh, no.

From the Lerner and Lowe musical Gigi, we heard Louis Jourdain. Bach, now this is the finale of his Concerto in D minor for oboe, strings and continuo.

oboist Heinz Holliger with the Bach's Concerto in D minor for oboe strings and continuo. And that was the finale, the presto movement. And he was accompanied by the Academy of St. Martin in the Fields and their director, Iona Brown. From the 1999 performances of The Sound of Music, we're going to hear Climb Every Mountain, sung by the Mother Abbess, and she was played by Eileen Hannon.

Eileen Hannon from the 1999 performances of The Sound of Music, which starred Lisa McCune and John Waters. Music written by Rodgers and Hammerstein, and that was Climb Every Mountain. That brings me to the end of this morning's Morning Light. I'm Margaret White. I'm looking forward to being with you again in a couple of weeks' time. And don't forget that at 12:30 we'll have the Village Music Hour.

Opening today's program, we heard Fritz Wunderlich with the portrait aria from Mozart's The Magic Flute. The Berlin Philharmonic was conducted by Carl Böhm. I guess that most people would remember the nursery rhyme, Oranges and Lemons.

bring back memories, did it? The London Studio Players under Michael Crine played the old nursery rhyme Oranges and Lemons, which refers to the bells of several churches all within or close to the City of London. For fans of the tango, try this one for size.

The British light music composer Ernest Tomlinson also published under the pseudonym Alan Perry, just to confuse us, I guess. We heard his Pizzicato Tango played by Arturo Chaite and his orchestra. Does this piece of classical music bring back memories for you?

Let's hope that your memories are happy ones. The Bayreuth Festival Orchestra and Chorus performed the bridal chorus from Wagner's opera Lohengrin, and it's regularly used as the bridal march for modern weddings.

The Song of India was originally an aria from Rimsky-Korsakov's 1896 opera Sadko. We heard an arrangement by Laurie Johnson, played by his orchestra. When we're under pressure, this sentiment could have its attractions. By the Sleepy Lagoon.

By the Sleepy Lagoon is a light orchestral waltz serenade by British composer Eric Coates. It was composed in 1930. Sir Charles Mackerras directed the London Symphony Orchestra in that performance. And here's a classical precursor to jazz.

from Debussy's Children's Corner Suite, that was the Gollywog's Cakewalk. The pianist was the charismatic Bulgarian-born Frenchman Alexis Weissenberg. The Italian composer and arranger Angelo Giacomazzi always paid great attention to the rhythm section for studio recordings, as this recording demonstrates.

That was the Italian theme by Angelo Giacomazzi, performed by Arturo Saitta and his orchestra. Sung by Doris Day in the movie Calamity Jane, we have an orchestral arrangement of Secret Love.

That was Robert Farnon's arrangement of Secret Love from the movie Calamity Jane. It was played by his own orchestra. Here's a little barbed sarcasm from Rita Strike.

The aria, "Oh My Beloved Daddy," is not all it seems. The dialogue is cutting, not loving at all. But the music from Puccini's opera Gianni Schicchi is superb. Rita Streich, the Siberian-born coloratura soprano, performed with the orchestra of the German Opera Berlin under Reinhard Peters.

The American composer and arranger Frank Perkins, who was arranger for Fred Waring and his Pennsylvanians and for Warner Brothers, wrote that delightful waltz, Waltz for My Lady, which was played by his Pops Orchestra. Blue Skies was composed by Irving Berlin in 1926 as a last-minute addition to the Rodgers and Hart musical Betsy. Although the show ran for only 39 performances, Blue Skies was an instant success, with audiences on opening night demanding 24 encores of the piece.

Bernie Wayne was an American composer who wrote over 1,000 songs, as well as music for commercial jingles. We heard his composition, The Magic Touch, played by fellow American Hugo Winterhalter and his orchestra. Let's hear some of the music of Tchaikovsky.

The introduction and dance of the Lilac Fairy from Tchaikovsky's ballet The Sleeping Beauty was played by the Berlin Philharmonic Orchestra, conducted by Mstislav Rostropovich.

Easy to Love from Cole Porter's Born to Dance was brought to us by Stanley Black and his orchestra. And we're going to conclude with a medley of tunes from the pen of Jerome Kern, arranged by Angela Morley and performed by the Kingsway Promenade Orchestra under Stanley Black.

We concluded with a medley of tunes from Jerome Kern. They were arranged by Angela Morley and performed by the Kingsway Promenade Orchestra under Stanley Black. This is Terry Hughes inviting you to join us again Monday to Friday for further light classics, music from the shows and melodies in the Village Music Hour.

Hello, Ross Sadler. Welcome to this edition of the Bandstand Collection. It's well known that inhaling helium affects the timbre of the human voice. That got me in the mood for a program of soprano or E-flat cornet music in today's program, which is, not surprisingly, entitled No Helium Required. Let's start with a cornet arrangement of a piece by Mozart. This will be performed by a Queensland artist, Jamie Brown, cornet with the Brisbane Excelsior Band.

Well, the Queen of the Night would have liked to think that Pamina needed her, but Pamina had other ideas. However, Derek Broadbent's You Needed Me is another story, when it's performed by the Yorkshire Building Society Band.

Yorkshire Building Society Band commissions Philip Spark, the British composer, to write an extended and themed piece which could act as a half concert to feature the band's soloists. The result was Hymn of the Highlands,

At this point, I'd like to visit the world of the solo soprano cornet as we join Martin Britt, and he plays the Allemande from Johann Sebastian Bach's Violin Partita No. 2.

You're listening to the Bandstand Collection, and our soprano cornet feature today is entitled No Helium Required. I think many of us would know the old song, My Grandfather's Clock, particularly those of us who are veterans of the ABC Children's Hour. Well, there exists a set of virtuoso variations on the tune for solo soprano cornet. These are written by the Japanese composer Akiro Toda, and here to perform them is soprano cornetist Keith Thompson, accompanied by the Sheldon Theatre Brass Band.

Although we generally think of the E-flat cornet today as a brass band instrument, in the middle of the 19th century, it did have a period of great popularity in the USA as an instrument in parlor recitals. Soprano cornetist Ken Austin has made a CD recalling the golden years of the E-flat cornet in the parlor. Ken Austin, accompanied by pianist William Crowell, play an arrangement of the introduction, theme, and variations by Johann Nepomuk Hummel.

Let's have our two artists back to perform a small encore, and this is Chandler's Jig, an anonymous piece from 17th century England.

with Ken Austin and William Crowell performing Chandler's Jig, we come to the end of this edition of the Bandstand Collection.

0: Ich? Gnädige Frau, ich tanze nicht.
1: So.

0: I'm quite insistent. You simply have to get engaged to Hannah.
1: All right, I will. But why maltreat?

One of the most popular of all marches, Liberty Bell, composed by John Philip Sousa and played by the Eastman Wind Ensemble, conducted by Frederick Fennell. Another march, El Abanico, by Alfredo Havelois, who lived from 1865 until about 1945, is one of the most internationally widespread Spanish marches. Its title, El Abanico, which means the fan, allegedly refers to a cafe whose tables were set out fan-wise where a group of the town's artists, among them Havelois, used to meet. It became very popular with British bands and is said to have been the favourite of King George V.

El Abanico, the Fan, by Habe Lewis, and that was played by the Band of the Royal Swedish Army, conducted by Mats Jönhagen. Early in the 16th century, Tielman Susato was a calligrapher and trumpeter at Antwerp Cathedral, and went on to become a leading music publisher. As a composer, he wrote metrical Dutch psalm settings, which were very popular, two learned books of cantus firmus chanson, and this suite for brass based on popular tunes of his time.

That was a Suite for Brass from the 16th century by Tielman Susato, played by the Queensland Conservatorium Brass Ensemble, directed by Yoram Levy in St John's Cathedral. Another march, now this one is by Howard Goodall. It's called Blackadder, and it's played by the band of the Royal Air Force, Germany.

That was called Blackadder. It was composed by Howard Goodall, played by the band of the Royal Air Force Germany, under the direction of squadron leader Donald Wood. Now to opera. The overture to The Daughter of the Regiment by Donizetti, arranged by Gordon Langford and played by the John Foster Black Dyke Mills Band, conducted by David Hurst.

The Black Dyke Mills Band, conducted by David Hurst, and that arrangement by Gordon Langford, of the Overture to the Daughter of the Regiment by Gaetano Donizetti. Now, here's the march off.

The march off Les Clarions Anglais, composed by Parks, and presented by the mess bands and bugles of the Light Division in the Royal Albert Hall in London.

I bet you're a good dancer too, ain't you, Joe? Bet you we could have fun if we went out tonight. I know a good place too, just outside of town, across the railroad bridge, opposite the gas station.

thanks to his early years in the orchestra of the renowned Vienna Theatre, Supe acquired the art and instinct of getting the audience in the right mood from the opening bars of his masterful overtures. As a young theatre bandmaster, his job was to write overtures for farces, comedies, tragedies, or whatever happened to be on the playbill. Eventually, he began composing complete works for the stage. This overture was written for one of his early operettas called Banditenstreicher, or The Jolly Robbers.

The overture to the operetta The Jolly Robbers by Suppé, that was played by the Slovak State Philharmonic Orchestra, conducted by Alfred Walter. Suppé, like no other Viennese operetta composer, was said to have the gift of combining Austrian feeling with Italian flair. He'd been brought up in Dalmatia. His father disapproved totally of his son being a musician, but the young man took music lessons secretly from a gifted church musician. His Viennese mother, after her husband's early demise, brought her son back to her hometown to live, and that's where young Francesco, as he'd been called up to then, learnt German and was permitted to study music. He earned the money for his music lessons by giving Italian lessons. However, his German was far from perfect, even until the end of his life. Suppé was also distantly related to the great Italian composer Donizetti, who thought highly of young Suppé's early endeavours and invited him to take part in what we today call a masterclass. There, Suppé learned not just the tricks and techniques of composing, but also the feel for the right tempo. Donizetti has composed, on average, 3 to 4 operas a year. In record time, he composed the final act of La Favorita, in fact, in only 4 hours. Peter Dvorsky takes the role of Fernando in La Favorita by Donizetti.

Fernando Saria from the opera La Favorita by Donizetti in the voice of Peter Dvorsky. Like Donizetti, Russian composer Anton Rubinstein was also a speedy worker. Rubinstein was one of the finest piano virtuosos of the 19th century and made an immense contribution to Russian music by founding the Conservatorium in St. Petersburg. When he was 23, he wrote a little piece which has stood the test of time beyond all his other compositions, Melody in F.

Melody in F by Anton Rubinstein. That was played by Frank Purcell and his orchestra. Danish composers are few and far between, and should one be so unfortunate as to share the same surname as another, he's got to think of something unusual to call attention to himself. And that's what Jakob Garde had to do, so as not to be confused with Niels Wilhelm Garde, who in the 19th century brought new Scandinavian sounds to the Romantic music movement. Jakob Garde, well known in the first half of the 20th century as a conductor and violin virtuoso, didn't become popular because of some pretty Nordic melody he composed, but because of a fiery Spanish-sounding tango we know as Jealousy.

Jealousy by Jakob Gade. And it was played by Hiroto Yashma, violin, and Roffel Waldson, playing an accordion. Equally international was the colourful mixture of guests who turned out to take the waters every year at the fashionable spas in the old Austro-Hungarian Empire. They came partly to find a remedy for their ailments, but also to be part of the social set. A favourite resort of the time was the Hercules Bud Spa in the western region of the southern Carpathian Mountains, today part of Romania, but then belonging to the Austro-Hungarian monarchy. Without a doubt, the thermal baths, prized since ancient times, had some curative effects, but equally therapeutic was the music performed in the evenings in the big concert salon, where spa bandmasters pampered guests with musical delights. A favourite bandmaster of those days, Jakob Petzela, left us this souvenir of the Hercules Bout.

Now, a Viennese waltz by Lanner, but not the most famous one. This waltz is by August Lanner, son of Joseph. When Lanner Sr. died in 1843, Vienna went into mourning, especially the La Meriana, as his friends and admirers were called. They expected a great deal from the 9-year-old son of the late Lanner, but his eventual debut as a conductor was a failure. However, within a decade, Lanner the younger was ready to match Strauss the younger in friendly rivalry, because Strauss the elder had also passed away. August Lanner produced his Opus 1 waltz, First Thoughts.

the Johann Strauss Ensemble of the Vienna Symphony Orchestra, conducted by Johannes Wildner, played the waltz First Thoughts, Opus 1 by August Lanner. The change of generations for the two waltz dynasties, Strauss and Lanner, had begun on a very auspicious note. The public expected a lifelong battle of the waltzes, but it was not to be. Young August Lanner died only 2 years later. Johann Strauss the Younger, on the other hand, lived to enjoy fame and fortune amid great honours and even celebrated the 50th anniversary of his debut. Now, we're going from the first thoughts of August Lanner to the last thoughts of Johann Strauss the Younger, also in 3/4 time, of course. When Strauss died in 1899, he left behind a number of unused sketches and melodies. Among the fragments were plans for a ballet, Cinderella, on which the composer had been working until his death. We can thank Josef Beyer, ballet director and composer at the Vienna Court Opera, for the final version of Strauss's incomplete ballet. The first performance was in 1901 in Berlin. 3 years later, the posthumous work was performed in its entirety in Vienna. However, the Viennese had been treated to the prelude to Act III before the Berliners. Strauss had lived long enough to complete this prelude, which was played at a special concert just weeks after his death.

The Slovak Radio Symphony Orchestra played the prelude to Act 3 of the ballet Cinderella by Johann Strauss the Younger, one of the last waltzes he composed. Occasionally, a posthumous adaptation has helped bring new glamour to a relatively unnoticed work. A good example is the so-called Largo by Handel, which is probably heard more often than the aria from Xerxes from which it came. But while the Largo is associated with rather solemn or ceremonial occasions, the original aria evoked the lethargic heat of midday. The young king stretches out, gives thanks for the shade of his favourite plane tree, and toys with thoughts of a new conquest. Plácido Domingo sings, and Itzhak Kohlmann plays the violin.

Tenor Placido Domingo, solo violinist Itzhak Perlman, with the New York Studio Orchestra, conducted by Jonathan Tunick, with Ombra Mai Fu from Xerxes by Handel, which in its arrangements for organ or orchestra is known simply as Handel's Largo. Well, it's certainly nothing new to have popular melodies appear in new adaptations and be recognized and accepted as such. However, it's much more unusual for an adaptation to be mistaken for the original. This was the case with Dvořák's Slavonic Dances, which more often than not are heard in orchestral arrangements. But now we have one in its original version for two pianos.

Slavonic Dance, over 72, number 11, by Dvořák. And the duo pianists were Renata and Igor Adashev. The next piece was composed by Josef Strauss for the Vienna Ice Skating Association, which was founded in 1867, and it soon attracted the cream of society. For the Lenten Carnival of 1869, the association organised a gala ball for which only the best music was acceptable. Among the new works was this polka, presented for the first time at the big ball with great success by Josef Strauss.

The Ice Skater's Polka, composed by Josef Strauss and played by the Budapest Strauss Symphony Orchestra, conducted by Alfred Walter.

California, blast my wig with those clinks. And I've got to catch my 40 weight. So milkman, keep those bottles quiet. Now the noise of the riveter, I don't mind it, cause a man with the whiskers has a lot behind it. But I can't keep punching with that victory crew when you're making me punchy with that bottle moo. I wanna give my all if I'm gonna give it, but I gotta get my shot eye if I'm gonna rivet. So will you bail out, bud, with that milk barrage, cause it's unpatriotic, it's a sabotage.

the coming of the Second World War, many eyes in imprisoned Europe turned hopefully, or desperately, toward the freedom of the Americas. Lisbon became the great embarkation point, but not everybody could get to Lisbon directly, and so a tortuous roundabout refugee trail sprang up. Paris to Marseille. Across the Mediterranean to Oran. Then by train or auto or foot across the rim of Africa to Casablanca in French Morocco. Here, the fortunate ones, through money or influence or luck, might obtain exit visas and scurry to Lisbon, and from Lisbon to the New World. But the others wait in Casablanca, and wait, and wait, and wait.

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That's what you do with a man. 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I'm only one civilian. Wait for your cue.

The Al Capone Memorial Jazz Band, alias the Don Gibson Band, opened our Jazz Tonight program. The name of the tune was Yammer, Yammer Man. The recording was made in 1973. Another good jelly bean mix of music for tonight, so look forward to staying with you for the next 2 hours and hope you enjoy the music. The next tune is from the Addie Monsters Old Merry Tale Jazz Band. They were formed in 1985, and a little bit of calypso music for you. Everywhere Calypso is the tune.

The Uddy Monsters Old Merry Tale Jazz Band with Everywhere Calypso. That was a recording made in Hamburg in 1985. Well, we're going to let some fireworks fly now. The band's name is Fireworks. It's off their album Let the Fireworks Begin. And one of my favourite tunes, and I hope you enjoy it as well, A Papa Dip, originally played by the New Orleans Wanderers in 1926.

That's it. Fireworks and the name of the tune, A Papa Dip. It featured Don Stewart on trombone and Simon Stripling on trumpet and Mark Elton on tuba. Recording made in Melbourne in the year 2003. Sticking with another Australian band, the High Society Band, off their album Daily Jazz. The tune is Norleans, and I believe it was composed by Hoagy Carmichael in 1932.

Oh, there's a bit of music there from the Downtown Jazz Band. The band was formed in 1949, and the album Downtown Highlights was released in 1996, and the tune was... I'm jumping ahead of myself there. That was the High Society Jazz Band, in fact, and the tune was New Orleans by Hoagie Carmichael. Now we come down to the Downtown Jazz Band. The tune I'm going to play for you first off is I'm Coming Virginia, and it's a two album set, so the next tune will also be from the Downtown Jazz Band to give you a double play there. So let's move on. I'm Coming Virginia.

tempo track there from the Downtown Jazz Band. I'm Coming Virginia, and the album was released in 1996, and the band is from Holland. So I'll play you their next tune I've selected for you. This is Lonesome Road, very popular tune on Jazz Tonight. So I hope you enjoy this one as well.

the downtown jazz band with Lonesome Road. Well, we fly down to Melbourne for the next tune. This is Shiraz off their album Enjoy Responsibly, and it's their version of Yunko Partners, and it's an old New Orleans Street Parade standard.

Thought that was rather clever there with Shiraz playing that Street Parade tune as the way they faded the sound down as if they were, you know, parading off into the distance. So that was Junko Partner from Shiraz. It was off their album that was released in 2011. Right, the next tune is from, no, we'll do this first. 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On Jazz Tonight, you're with Terry Piper. So let's move along to another tune. This is Careless Love. The song is of obscure origin, so I'm not really able to give you much information about that. In fact, none, apart from its title. This is Ian Smith's Scallywags. This was a recording made in 2006. And the name of the band is, or the name of the album is simply called Happy Feet.

Careless Love from Ian Smith's Scallywags. It featured Danny Smith on vocal, Ian Smith on trumpet, and Chris Tanner on piano, recording made in 2006. Christie Brothers Stompers from the UK off their live recording. This was a recording made in the early 1990s, and the tune is Young Women Blues.

Nice bit of music there from the Christie Brothers Stompers. It featured Nina Raffaello on vocal, the tune Young Women's Blues. It's been a bit of a bluesy program during this first hour of Jazz Tonight. Hope you're enjoying that part of it. As we move along, back to Sydney, Australia now from 1995. This is the Abbey Jazz Band off their album Around the World with the Abbey Jazz Band, and this is their version of Mississippi Mud.

That was Mississippi Mud by the Abbey Jazz Band, recording made in Sydney 1995 off their album Around the World with the Abbey Jazz Band, and it featured Les Crosby and Phil Pryor. They were the vocalists. We play on Jazz Tonight from time to time Sweet Patootie by Frank Traynor's Jazz Preachers, but tonight on Jazz Tonight, Frank Johnson's fabulous Dixielanders with Frank Johnson and Warwick Wakadiah on vocal, Sweet Patootie, recording made in Melbourne way back in 1995.

Frank Johnson's fabulous Dixielanders with Sweet Batuti. It featured Frank Johnson and Warwick Wakadiah on vocals. And that recording, in fact, was made way back in 1955, not 95. So let's move back to the UK. This is Ken Collier's Jazzman off their album Skiffle Group, Captured Moments. So here we go with Ken Collier's Skiffle Group, a live recording in Hamburg, and the name of the tune is Nobody Knows the Trouble I've Seen.

How about that? Yes, Ken Collier's Skiffle Group. And the Skiffle Group, in fact, was made up with Ken Collier on guitar and vocals, Stan Grieg on piano, Dick Smith bass, and Bill Collier on washboard. Nobody knows the trouble I've seen recording Made in Hamburg in 1955. Louis Armstrong and his Hot Five with Sunset Cafe Stomp.

Sunset Cafe Stomp by Louis Armstrong and his Hot Five that featured May Alex on vocal. That was a recording made in Chicago in 1926.

Good night, he says. Jack Weird's Riverside Roustabouts with Do Re Mi, a recording made in Sydney in 1999.

That was Wild Man Blues from Tony Newstead's Southside Gang. It came off an Australian Jazz Museum production, rare collectible jazz from the archive sampler. Also too, if you're interested in following up with purchasing CDs from their museum, there's quite a number of them that they produce. Just check their website out at ajm.org.au and you'll be able to work your way through the work your way through their website to find out just exactly what you would like to bone up on. So tuning into MBS Light Digital any night of the week from 10 p.m. to midnight and Saturdays from 9 a.m. to noon, you'll hear our ardent presenters play you a variety of jazz, bebop, swing, big band, traditional gypsy, mainstream and cool, just to name a few. And also there are various presenters, as we got the various ranges of music, there's a various range of presenters presenting their programs 7 nights a week on Jazz Tonight from 10 p.m. to midnight. So from the Annies of from the Wild Man Blues, we're going to hear now the Minstrels of Annie Street with the tune Muscle Shoals Blues.

That was the Minstrels of Annie Street with Muscle Shoals Blues. We go across the waters to Holland, Enkhuizen, in fact, for the tune by the Old Fashioners. This is Miltenberg Joys.

0: was the Muhlenberg Joys by the Old Fashioners. They're a sextet from Enkhuizen in Holland, a recording made in 1998, and the title of the album is Don't Forget Our Monday Date. Music from Jelly Roll Morton and his Red Hot Peppers, featuring Jelly Roll Morton on piano and Johnny Sincere on speech. Steamboat Stomp.
1: Man, come on, let's catch that boat. We'll be late.
2: Well, we got plenty of time to catch that boat. I gotta get another hand.
1: Getting back at me, don't even know how to carry a mule without letting his legs hang down, you little tadpole.

Well, how's about that there from Jelly Roll Morton, Steamboat Stomp, recording made in Chicago in 1926. Well, I've got a little bit of information I'd like to pass on to you I found with our friend Jelly Roll Morton. Now, from the beginning of his career and for some years afterwards, Jelly thought his music as a sideline to his main vocation, that of the New Orleans sharp dabbling and gambling and pimping, but needless to say, his interest in music began at an early date. He started drumming on tin pans with chair rounds as a baby, then graduated to the harmonica at five, the jew's harp, and finally the guitar, on which he took lessons with a Spanish gentleman in the neighbourhood. By seven, he claims, he was considered among the best guitarists around and was playing with little string combinations, usually bass, mandolin and guitar. He continued to experiment with other instruments, violin, drums and apparently trombone, and his grandmother, with whom he lived after his mother died when he was 14, encouraged his interest in music, as a good Creole would. Somewhere along the line, Jelly became fascinated with the piano. At first he rejected it because the piano was known in our circle as an instrument for a lady. He did not want to be called a sissy. I wanted to marry and raise a family and be known as a man among men when I became of age. But eventually he got over his prejudice and began studying the piano with a series of teachers, most important one of whom was... I've chopped off the last bit. His name was Frank. I do apologise for that. But it just sort of gives you a bit of a background on how he sort of kicked off on all those various instruments he tried before he got onto the piano. Well, from Jelly Roll Morton to Mal Jennings, Jazz Giants, with the tune Smiles.

That was Smiles from Mel Jennings's Jazz Giants, featured Mel on trumpet, a recording made at the Brisbane Jazz Club in 2008. And the name of the album was Mel Jennings' Moments in Jazz. Now to Topsy Chapman Magnolia Jazz Band with Let the Great Big World Keep on Turning.

That was Tony Topsy Chapman with the Magnolia Jazz Band. The name of the tune was Let the Great Big World Keep on Turning, off the album Topsy Chapman Magnolia Jazz Band Fine and Mellow, a recording made in Oslo, Norway in 1992. Music from the Hot Jazz Alliance, and the tune is Apex Blues.

I certainly hope you enjoyed that version of Apex Blues that was by the Hot Jazz Alliance off their Bandstand, off their album, I should say, Bandstand Diplomacy, a recording made in Canberra in 2014. MBS Light Digital presents 17 hours of jazz every week. 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Our Saturday Swing and Big Band program can be heard every Saturday from 9 a.m. to midday. And on Jazz Tonight, you're with Terry Piper.

Well, that was a pleasant mellow tune, was it not? That was I Am Blue from 1929, and that was the Martello Jazz Band off their album Going to the Market, and it featured Billy Bryson on clarinet and Alan Bell on guitar, a recording made in Armagh, Belfast in 2011. Well, the pace is going to change a little now. Blueberry Hill from Ricky May.

That was Creole Bells by the South Frisco Jazz Band. It featured Dan Comans on cornet and vocal off the album These Cats Are Digging Us from 1995.

That was Bye Bye Blackbird from Pete Kelly and his Big Seven, featured Dick Cathcart on trumpet.

That was Len Barnard's jazz band with Mr. Jelly Lord. And we wrap up our program tonight with a tune from Cy Watts and his jazz men with Dippermouth Blues.

On behalf of the Jazz Tonight team, this is Terry Piper saying good night and thank you for listening. I invite you to tune in to Jazz Tonight at the same time every night so you can just keep on jazzin'.

Hello, Ross Sadler. Thanks for having joined us for this edition of Vienna and Beyond. Whenever we go to the theatre, we invariably really go to see the big name performances. Now, there's no doubt about who's the real star in Donizetti's Lucia di Lammermoor. Yet, the mad scene aside, Donizetti does manage to scratch together a very fine sextet, which is a highlight. Okay, there's Lucia, her lover, and her evil brother, but there must be three other singers as well. How often do we walk away from a performance of Swan Lake saying above all else how good the characters who performed the Spanish dance were? And yet, there are instances in which these secondary characters take on a special importance. I'd like to explore some of these today in a program entitled How Minor is a Minor Character. Now, a good place to start is Karl Maria von Weber and his final opera, Oberon. So if you go to see a performance or listen to a recording of this opera, you quickly realize that Rezia and Huon, not Oberon, are the principal characters. Yet the opera is named after Oberon. I wonder how many people would go along to see Johann Strauss's Frank the Jailer or Prokofiev's Juliet's Nurse. At any rate, here is the Oberon Overture with the Orchestra Revolutionnaire et Romantique conducted by Sir John Eliot Gardner.

tenor. He sings an aria, but gets drowned out by Baron Ox. But like a real trooper, the tenor gets going again. But we never hear from the tenor again in the rest of the opera. I guess he didn't get the job. All the same, this cameo role is one which has attracted some of the finest tenors of all time. Luciano Pavarotti, Nikolai Gedda, Jonas Kaufmann, even the young Mario Lanza made a very respectable recording of it. On this Dresden State Opera set from Before the Wall Came Down, we have the Yugoslav tenor Rudolf Frankel. When you hear the quality of Mr. Frankel's performance, I think you'll agree that that wall has a lot to answer for.

Now, as you'd be aware from all this, the world of opera has many minor characters, but they're generally there for a reason. In the first act of Der Rosenkavalier, the Marschallin is confronted by a horde of what we might term service providers today. These include some hopefuls, and amongst them is an Italian

You're listening to Vienna and Beyond. Our programme today is entitled How Minor is a Minor Character. We're looking at whether we should overlook some of the minor characters in stage works, as we're inclined to do. Let's move on to Beethoven's Fidelio. Here we find Rocco the jailer and his daughter, along with her hanger-on, Iachino. They may all be minor characters as regards the real story, but nevertheless, if Leonora, alias Fidelio, hadn't been able to worm her way into Rocco's employ, her chances of saving Florestan would have been zero. Too bad that his daughter, Marcellina, really believes Fidelio to be a man, and that her boyfriend, Iachino, gets jealous. Because this program is entitled Vienna and Beyond, let's go back to that magic cast which reopened the Vienna State Opera House in 1955 after the war. Marta Mörderl as Leonora, Gottlob Frick as Rocco, Sena Jordanats as Marcellina, and Rudolf Schock as Iachino. Who could blame Beethoven for writing a quartet for all of them? All except Leonora are minor, but Beethoven's quartet certainly isn't.

In case you get the wrong idea, of course, when we go to the ballet, we certainly do want to see the divertissement folk put up a good show, although they may not be the overall stars. So let's go to the divertissements of Act 2 of Glazunov's Ballet Raymonda to hear the grand Spanish dance. Yevgeny Svetlanov conducts the Bolshoi Theatre Orchestra.

In the world of operetta, there are plenty of minor characters who play a major part. For example, in Johann Strauss's The Gypsy Baron, we find an old gypsy woman named Chypra, along with the hero Baron Kai and his gypsy girlfriend Safi. They've all spent the night in the ruins of an old castle. But Chypra has had a dream about the location of the treasure, which is said to be buried there. The three decide to look in the place she has dreamed of, and what do they find but the treasure? They all celebrate with the so-called treasure waltz, which is better known in an orchestral form. But for today, we have Elisabeth Schertl as Chypra, Rudolf Schock as Baron Kai, and Erzsébet Házy as Safi.

Elisabeth Schertl, Rudolf Schock, and Erzsébet Házy brought to an end this edition of Vienna and Beyond with the treasure scene from The Gypsy Baron by Johann Strauss II.

One of the things that make the music of Rodgers and Hammerstein great is the fact that so often the songs convey a thought worth remembering. I'd like to sing one of them right now. You'll Never Walk Alone from Carousel.

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1: Debbie Russ with the BBC News. Iran has told Israel to stop its attacks in southern Lebanon or face what it called a hard response. A statement from military headquarters said Israel had violated the ceasefire 84 times in the past 2 days. Peter Hyatt reports.
2: The Iranian statement came after Lebanese media reported that at least 4 people had been killed in Israeli strikes in the south. The Israeli military said it had hit what it called a suspicious vehicle. The attack came despite Iran and the United States agreeing a ceasefire. Lebanon does appear in the text of the Memorandum of Understanding, but exactly what's been agreed isn't clear. Iran wants to protect its ally Hezbollah and insists that Israel must end its campaign and leave Lebanon. But Israel isn't party to the deal and says it'll stay in the Lebanese territory it occupies and respond to Hezbollah attacks.
1: Speaking at the G7 summit in France, Donald Trump has said he's not happy with Israel's continued strikes in Lebanon. He said too many people were being killed. Here's our chief international correspondent, Lise Doucette.
3: So it's interesting the language that President Trump used, and very callous language in saying, why does he think he has to blow up a building just to get someone or a commander or something? And really pointing to the fact that every time there is an attack targeting a Hezbollah leader, a whole street is destroyed. But Prime Minister Netanyahu wants to believe that by military means, by assassinating top leaders, he can find a way forward. I think history tells us, because they're going back and forth again and again. Ceasefire, collapse, fighting again. So there is a moment where others are looking at other options.
1: A Russian warship has fired warning shots towards a British yacht in international waters between Britain and France. Russia said one of its frigates, the Admiral Grigorovich, fired what it called preemptive shots at a yacht that was approaching. Caroline Hawley has this report.
4: The yacht's understood to have been 20 nautical miles south of the Isle of Wight when it came close to the Russian warship. The Defence Ministry in Moscow said its frigate had made several attempts to contact the crew, first by radio, then with flares and sound signals, before shots were fired preemptively into the water. The Russian ship is believed to have been in the channel for several weeks, escorting sanctioned vessels. It was being monitored by the Royal Navy, which sent a patrol boat to check on the yacht's crew, reported to be a couple in their 60s who were unharmed.
1: The French car company Renault and defence company Thales say they're going to work together to manufacture military drones. Renault will use one of its vehicle factories to build aerial loitering drones that Thales already makes. The company say up to 1,000 drones a month could be produced starting next year. The companies are already collaborating on an unmanned military land vehicle. Plunging sales and increased Chinese competition have led several European vehicle manufacturers to move into the defence industry. BBC News. A court in Sweden has jailed a man after finding him guilty of forcing his wife to have sex with other men for money. The man, who hasn't been named, was convicted of charges including aggravated pimping and attempted rape. He was jailed for 4 years and 5 months and ordered to pay her about $20,000. 28 other men were convicted of buying sex. The court heard the defendant drugged and threatened his wife. World Athletics has launched a project to study pregnancy, childbirth and the return to sport of elite female athletes. Sophie Glass-Ryan reports.
5: World Athletics says it wants to carry out research to help it shape future support systems with the aim of helping to reduce inequalities. Elite female athletes are being asked to fill in surveys with their views on perceived barriers, support structures and financial considerations, as well as possible ways to support world rankings during maternity leave. Valerie Adams, the Athletes Commission Chair at World Athletics and a retired 2-time Olympic shot put champion, said she was really proud to see the governing body encouraging a more open dialogue about what it means to be a mother and an athlete.
1: Many people's tip to win the World Cup, France, have kicked off their campaign with a hard-fought 3-1 victory against one of the most fancied African teams, Senegal. The French striker Kylian Mbappe scored 2 goals, breaking the record for most goals for the national team with 58. Later, Iraq play Norway before the holders, Argentina, take on Algeria. One of London's top theatres is to be named after one of Britain's greatest actors, Judi Dench, a rare accolade for a living person. The Shaftesbury Theatre, which has borne its current name since 1963, becomes only the second West End theatre to be named after a non-royal woman. Dame Judi said the renaming was a truly overwhelming honour. And that's the latest world news from the BBC.
0: The Dench Theatre. It's good. 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And the forecast issued by the Bureau this morning for the Brisbane, for the whole listening area, partly cloudy with a slight chance of a shower and light winds. As I was driving in this morning, we just had a touch of moisture on the windscreen. It disappeared with the wind. And Sunshine Coast, medium chance of showers. Temperatures, Brisbane 23 degrees, Ipswich 23 degrees, Logan City 22 degrees, and on the water from Gold Coast to the Sunshine Coast and Bayside, 22 degrees. Brisbane for the next few days, Thursday 12 to 23, partly cloudy, Friday 14 to 24, partly cloudy, Saturday 15 to 25 with a possible shower, but there's very little rain in what's hanging around for these few days. Welcome back to Daybreak Classics. My name's Rod Campbell, and we continue with the March of the Toys.

Volker Johansson, playing American composer Victor Herbert's March of the Toys. That was put out in 1903. It's 7:10. Going on to Serenade number 1, the Kubelik Serenade by Czech-born Viennese-based violinist and composer František Galvadiedla.

The Celland Orchestra Schwannen, conducted by Georg Huber, playing the Serenade No. 1 by František Derdla. Do you want to look up his name? D-R-D-L-A, Derdla. He was very popular for his light romantic style pieces during the early part of the 20th century. He died in 1944. It's 14 and a half minutes past seven. Charles Gounod is one of our composers of the day. Born in Paris on this day in 1818, died there in 1893. And here's one of his most well-known arias from Faust, The Soldier's Chorus.

0: The Soldiers' Chorus from Faust by Gounod. The choir and orchestra of the Staatstheater Karlsruhe under the direction of Kurt Kramer.
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0: Let's continue with more songs from Charles Gounod. This one's called Serenade and it's from a text, the poem, was by Victor Hugo, and he and Yvonne Kenny will be singing, "When you are sleeping serene and unsullied in the darkness under my gaze, your breath whispers sweet words, and your beautiful body is revealed undisguised and unadorned." You never quite picked that up in Les Miserables.

0: Dormez toujours. Oh, sleep, sleep, my beautiful one. Keep sleeping forever. The poetry of Victor Hugo. Or the French would say Victor Hugo. And the poem was put to music by Charles Gounod and sung by Yvonne Kenny with Malcolm Martineau playing the piano. It's now 24 minutes past seven.
1: 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The music is generally lyrical, but from time to time, there will be more challenging pieces in the mix. I'm Philip Moss, and I invite you to join me each Friday after the 9 a.m. BBC News for Contemporary Classics, here on 4MBS Classic FM.
0: Little Scarlatti.

Il Novecento, a chamber orchestra conducted by Robert Grosley, playing La Primavera from the Sonata in D Major K33 by Domenico Scarlatti. It's a minute and a half to 7:30, and we have Music Diary at 7:30, but to take us there, let's listen to the Lark Song from the album For the Young by Tchaikovsky. Simon Tedeschi is the pianist.

And Simon Tedeschi playing the Lark Song from the album for the Young, Opus 39 by Tchaikovsky. It's now 7:30, and that's time for Music Diary, Wednesday, the 17th of June. Maria Brereton, flute, and Ting Chia Xu, piano, will perform works by Handel, Bourne, Cargallet, and Carmichael at John Paul College, Daisy Hill, tomorrow afternoon at 3:30. That's Thursday afternoon at 3:30. Admission is free. For further information, call 0448 154 151. Pencil ready for that number again? 0448 154 151. Louise King, cello, and Eugenie Templon, piano, will perform works by Bach, Greenaway, Fauré, and others at St. Luke's Church, Toowoomba, tomorrow evening, Thursday, at 6 o'clock, with pre-concert activities from 5:30. The event will be repeated at the same times at the Udlow Hall on Friday and again 1 hour earlier at the Ithaca Hall, Red Hill, on Saturday. So, for details, call 0415 128 799. That's for the King and Templon performance in Toowoomba and Udlow and Red Hill. The number again, 0415 128 799. The Riverbend Ensemble will perform woodworks as arranged by the Danish String Quartet and works by Rayner and Granger at St. David's Church, Chelmer, on Saturday evening at 7 o'clock. For details, call 0417 711 961. 0417 711 961. Organist Stephen Nisbet will perform a variety of works from Bach to Bacharach, including Handel, Joplin, and Mancini, at the Merthyr Road Church, New Farm, on Saturday afternoon at 3 o'clock. 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The Brisbane Chorale, the Brisbane Philharmonic Orchestra and soloists Rebecca Cassidy, soprano, Leon Warnock, baritone, and Glenn Christensen, violin, will perform a C symphony by Vaughan Williams and other works at the Brisbane City Hall on Sunday afternoon at 3 o'clock. 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Pianist Mark Hooper will perform the Prelude and Fugue in E-flat minor by Bach and the Piano Sonata No. 21 by Schubert at the 4MBS Performance Studio on Sunday afternoon at 3 o'clock. 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

And you're listening to the opening polonaise from the second act of The Merry Widow, the operetta composed by Franz Lehár. The State Orchestra of Victoria was conducted by John Lanchbury. It's approaching 21 and a half minutes to 8 o'clock. Italian operatic composer Alfredo Catalani was born at Lucca on the 19th of June, 1854, and died in Milan in 1893 from TB. He's mainly remembered operas La Folle. From that opera, Australian soprano Yvonne Kenny sings Ibn

0: The theme song of a very determined young lady. I will go alone as far as the echo of the church bell. We're in the midst of the white snow. There in the midst of the white snow. I will go alone far away in the midst of the golden clouds. Australian soprano Yvonne Kenny again this morning with the Melbourne Symphony Orchestra conducted by Vladimir Komirsky.
1: Queensland Symphony Orchestra invites you to Ravel and Macmillan on Friday the 17th and Saturday the 18th of July at the Concert Hall QPAC. 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
0: From the suite, Romanian Folk Dances by Bela Bartok, we're going to listen to a selection of four dances. Firstly, the stick dance, followed by a Romanian polka, and two fast dances.

And my apologies for a little bit of trouble with the stick dance there, but we did move on to the other very short, very lively dances, the Romanian polka and two fast dances. It's from, you were listening to the Chicago Symphony Orchestra conducted by Sir Georg Scholti, or George Scholti, playing the from the suite, the Romanian Folk Dancers Suite by Bela Bartok. It's now 13 minutes to 8 o'clock. The fourth movement from the Concerto for Piano and Orchestra No. 1 in E-flat major by Liszt. It's marked Allegretto Marziale Animato,

Claudio Arrau, piano, with the Philadelphia Orchestra, conducted by Eugene Normandy. Liszt been playing Franz Liszt's Concerto for Piano and Orchestra No. 1 in E-flat major, fourth movement, or finale. It's approaching 8.5 minutes to 8 o'clock. Chinese pianist and international, the acclaimed pianist Lang Lang, or Lang Lang, as we know him, is going to play the Cowherd's Flute. This is the composition of a Chinese composer, He Luting, who was born in 1903, died in Shanghai in 1909.

piano version of the Cowherd's Flute, the composition of Chinese composer He Luting. H-E, He. The piano player was Lung Lung. It's now 8:05. As a final celebration of Igor Stravinsky's birthday, 17th of June 1882, we'll finish this morning with the Berceuse and the finale from one of his most famous ballets, The Firebird Suite.

0: And you were listening to David Rose and his orchestra playing the Berceuse and finale from Stravinsky's ballet, The Firebird Suite. And that completes Daybreak Classics this morning. My name's Rod Campbell. Thank you very much for joining me for the last couple of hours. Please stay on after the BBC News, where I'll continue with Light and Bright in a program prepared by Ben Eaglesham. And there's some wonderful music coming up later today, especially at Musician of the Day in a program prepared by Jenny Dawson, Behun Mehta, with then following that at 10 o'clock, Tchaikovsky's Hamlet Overture and Wonder of Wonders, Rodrigo's Concierto de Haranwith. Can never hear that often enough. 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
1: Iran has told Israel to stop its attacks in southern Lebanon or face what it called a hard response. Iran's military headquarters said Israel had violated the ceasefire 84 times in the past 2 days. Peter Hyatt reports.
2: The Iranian statement came after Lebanese media reported that at least 4 people had been killed in Israeli strikes in the south. The Israeli military said it had hit what it called a suspicious vehicle. The attack came despite Iran and the United States agreeing a ceasefire. Lebanon does appear in the text of the Memorandum of Understanding, but exactly what's been agreed isn't clear. Iran wants to protect its ally Hezbollah and insists that Israel must end its campaign and leave Lebanon. But Israel isn't party to the deal, and says it'll stay in the Lebanese territory it occupies and respond to Hezbollah attacks.
1: Speaking at the G7 summit, Donald Trump said he was not happy with Israel and that too many people had been killed. He said Israel didn't need to knock down an apartment block every time it was looking for someone from Hezbollah. More details from Gary O'Donoghue in Washington.
3: Donald Trump's irritation with Benjamin Netanyahu has been growing, and now it's probably at its worst than it has been in a long, long time. He had confined his annoyance to sort of private phone calls, including some expletive-laden ones a couple of weeks ago, but now really it's bubbled over. And that's because he thinks the actions of Israel in Lebanon threaten to derail this deal with Iran that he's got, which is part of the agreement and doesn't involve Israel from withdrawing.
1: A Russian warship has fired warning shots towards a British yacht in international waters between Britain and France. Russia said one of its frigates, the Admiral Grigorovich, fired what it called preemptive shots at a yacht that was approaching. Our diplomatic correspondent Caroline Hawley has this report.
4: The yacht's understood to have been 20 nautical miles south of the Isle of Wight when it came close to the Russian warship. The Defence Ministry in Moscow said its frigate had made several attempts to contact the crew, first by radio, then with flares and sound signals, before shots were fired preemptively into the water. The Russian ship is believed to have been in the channel for several weeks, escorting sanctioned vessels. It was being monitored by the Royal Navy, which sent a patrol boat to check on the yacht's crew, reported to be a couple in their 60s who were unharmed.
1: The Supreme Court in Brazil has sentenced Eduardo Bolsonaro, the US-based son of the former president Jair Bolsonaro, to 4 years in prison for trying to interfere in his father's trial for attempting a coup. Mr. Bolsonaro Sr. was sentenced to 27 years in jail last year for plotting a coup after he lost office in the presidential election of October 2022. World News from the BBC. Equatorial Guinea's government resigned on Tuesday after failing to meet its objectives. The West African country's vice president, who is also the son of the long-standing authoritarian president, said the prime minister and his government had barely achieved 10% of their goals. The oil-rich country's leaders said it fostered corruption and failed to diversify the economy amid an ongoing economic crisis. A court in Sweden has jailed a man after finding him guilty of forcing his wife to have sex with other men for money. The man, who hasn't been named, was convicted of charges including aggravated pimping and attempted rape. He was jailed for 4 years and 5 months. France have kicked off their campaign at the Men's Football World Cup with a hard-fought 3-1 victory against Senegal. The French striker Kylian Mbappe scored 2 goals, breaking the record for most goals for the national team with 58. In other matches to be played later tonight, Iraq play Norway before the holders Argentina take on Algeria. The day's final match will see Austria play debutants Jordan. One of London's top theatres is to be named after one of Britain's greatest actors, Judi Dench, a rare accolade for a living person. The Shaftesbury Theatre, which has borne its current name since 1963, becomes only the second West End theatre to be named after a non-royal woman. With more, here's Charles Haviland.
5: Dame Judi Dench is a titan of British stage and screen, famed for roles ranging from Shakespearean comedy and tragedy via musicals including Cabaret to the James Bond series. She said the renaming of the theatre that sits at the top of Shaftesbury Avenue to take effect next February was truly overwhelming. The 91-year-old once belonged to a comedy collective that used to perform at the Shaftesbury and said it had always had a special place in her heart.
1: That's the latest BBC News.
0: Weather updates are sponsored by the 4MBS Epicurious Lunch, July the 15th at Paw Paw Restaurant, East Brisbane.

And Amelia Ferrugia, from the album Joie de Vivre, sang from Gounod's Romeo and Juliet. Ah, I want to live in the dream which intoxicates me. Sweet flame, I keep you in my soul like a treasure. And now we're going to hear from Count Basie, Russell Rotzen, and Ridian.

And good morning from John Patton. I'll hoping to be with you for the next 3 hours. We've just heard Ridian with Annie's song, Russell Watson, I'll Walk with God from the Student Prince, and Count Basie with Honeysuckle Rose. And next we're going to have Scott Joplin. And after that, Count Basie, and then Intermezzo from Cavaliere Rusticana.

0: And that was Marina Pryor with I Dreamed a Dream from Les Mis, and If I Loved You from Carousel.
1: Oh, Doctor, I'm in trouble.
2: Well, goodness gracious me.

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How often does this happen? When did the trouble start? You see, my stethoscope is bobbing to the throbbing of your heart.

And if my reading of my schoolboy French is right, that was called Forbidden Games, and it was played by Milos Karadagic, and with Paul Watkins and the English Chamber Orchestra. Before that, the Cambridge Buskers played Figaro's Aria, and before that, well, that was Peter Sellers and Sophia Loren with Goodness Gracious Me.

And in case you were racking your brains as to what that was, it was Mozart, second movement Romanza from the Piano Concerto in D minor. I hope that has stopped your heart palpitations.

And that was Marina Pryor, wishing that you were somehow here again. And from that we go to André Rigueur, one of the patrons of MBS Light.

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